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0: 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Officer Mercurio, how are you doing, sir?
1: Good, thank you so much for having me.
0: It is my pleasure. You're becoming a regular here at Live Radio.
1: I love it, I love it.
0: And we love any time that you stop by here. Tell us a little bit about, just introduce yourself, let's put it that way.
1: Yeah, my name's Hunter Mercurio. I'm the Public Information Officer for the Reno Police Department. I get to do a lot of our social media, front-facing stuff, and just get to pass that information to the community, so I'm very grateful.
0: In other words, you're the famous one at the station, right? Because everybody sees you on TV.
1: That's true. Chief Solferino is more famous than I'm like right below that, yeah.
0: There you go. So now we got it in order, right?
1: Exactly.
0: And also we have Danny. Danny has been at the studio in the past. Danny, introduce yourself and tell us, please, what you do here at the church.
2: Hi, my name is Danny. I am the young adult leader here at church. I've also been serving on the worship ministry for about, 15 years.
0: There you go.
2: And this is where I serve, my home church. So.
0: And thank you very much for being here. I think this is going to be a very important program, since we're going to provide a lot of information.
1: Yes.
0: It is my understanding that in January, we're starting a new academy for police officers.
1: Yes, very exciting. So the Reno Police Department specifically, we're hiring 25 brand new police officers. Mm-hmm. So we'll get into that a little bit more. But if you're interested in becoming a police officer, it's definitely important to start applying now mm-hmm. so that we can get you through that background process and get you into this upcoming academy.
0: So actually, when we talk about January, it is not that long.
1: Correct.
0: So we're almost at the end of August, so it leaves 4 months.
1: Right.
0: For some reason, in my mind, I do everything in weeks. Yeah. So we're talking about 16 weeks.
1: Right.
0: So the academy is going to be starting in less than 20 weeks.
1: Right. And there's a lot of steps to take before you get there. Just to touch on that real quick, if you want to apply to become a police officer, mm-hmm. you submit that application on renopd.us for the police officer recruit position. Mm-hmm. After you apply, you have to take a written and a physical test. Mm-hmm. Once you pass those two things, you're going to have an oral board interview. That oral board interview is just where we get to know you. We want to know the kind of person you are. We want to know that you have the right mindset to want to serve our community. Mm-hmm. That's the most important thing. And then we have the very lengthy background process. So your integrity, everything is the number one thing. Honesty. We're not looking for saints or angels. Mm-hmm. Everybody makes mistakes, but we just want good, honest people that we can get in the door.
0: There you go. And I have had the opportunity to be in some boards in the past.
1: Yes.
0: And I think it's a pretty important role to play when yes. you get called to serve there.
1: Right.
0: And it's interesting to see how sometimes people are eager to be a part of the department and they can apply or they can come from another agency, right?
1: Right. Yeah. So we have our recruit officers, which is somebody who's never been a police officer mm-hmm. before. And then we have our lateral police officers. Mm-hmm. So those are officers at different agencies that are maybe thinking of coming to our agency. At the Reno Police Department, we are the destination location. We are the place to be. Mm-hmm. We're not a stepping stone. We're one of the highest paid agencies in mm-hmm. Nevada. We have great health care, great benefits, and you get a lot of time off that you accrue as you work here. So it's awesome.
0: There you go. So we will explain all of that.
1: Yes.
0: Danny, what would you like to ask Officer Mercurio?
2: What are some of the requirements, like age? Do you need a bachelor's,
1: yeah.
2: associate's? So.
1: Yeah, great question. So some of the requirements, it's a minimum of 20 and a half years old. And so that 20 and a half gap is because we give you that 6 months while you're training in the police academy. You have to be 21 years old to own a handgun.
0: Okay.
1: Therefore, we need that. You do have to have a high school diploma or a GED equivalent. If you do go to college, there are incentives for that. So if you have your associate's degree, that's a 5% pay bump, which is huge. And then if you get your bachelor's degree, that's an 8% pay bump. Mm-hmm. We also see a lot greater success of people going through the academy that do have that college experience, but it's not required. The U.S. citizenship, you have to be a U.S. citizen to apply. And then There's one more. Oh, and then just when it comes to criminal history, stuff like that, everybody makes mistakes, whether it's misdemeanor, stuff like that. But if it's anything like domestic violence or any sort of felonies, unfortunately, we can't hire you.
0: That disqualifies you.
1: Correct.
0: Now, being at the training academy, it is my understanding that while they are there, they are being trained and they are being paid also.
1: Yes, yes. So this is a great opportunity. It's a 24-week academy, and in this 24-week academy, you start at $32 an hour. Mm-hmm. So you're getting paid pretty well as a start. You're going to continue to get step raises as you promote and things like that to police officer, and then there's steps. But not only are you getting paid at $32 an hour, you're also getting that full insurance and all those benefits all tied together. So we want to make sure that you're taken care of. You work Monday through Friday at the police academy. You have your weekends off, but you're going to be spending your weekends studying because it's a very strict program.
0: So if I think, let's say, anybody that is going to college for 4 years.
1: Yeah.
0: They are going to get out of college with a degree, but probably $50,000 in debt.
1: Yeah.
0: At the police academy, you are getting trained. It becomes a career.
1: Right.
0: You are getting paid and at the same time getting all the benefits.
1: Yes.
0: So it is a very unique situation.
1: Yes, it's amazing. And also, let's say you get your associate's degree, you've done 2 years of college, and you want to go back to school. We also offer education reimbursement. So we'll reimburse you up to $2,000 a year for you to go back to school, help you pay for your books, your classes, while you're also getting paid doing your regular job. So really, really cool.
0: So I think it's a great, great, great opportunity. You mentioned citizenship.
1: Yes.
0: What happens if someone is just a resident?
1: Right. So I think there was a law they were trying to pass through the legislation of working on that. There's not a lot of gray area with that right now, but as legislation continues to evolve, that could always change. I think the U.S. citizenship status is governed by Nevada revised statutes right now, though, as it goes. Yeah, so far.
0: So that could be an incentive for someone to become a citizen.
1: Definitely.
0: Because once you become a resident, you just have to wait 5 years.
1: Nice.
0: Apply, and it's paperwork.
1: Yeah.
0: So there is no legality as well. Keeping a good record, being a good citizen, of course. So it's a matter of just applying.
1: Yeah.
0: And it helps.
1: And it's huge. And we love officers with a bunch of different backgrounds, that diversity. We have an officer who's all the way from Turkey, who got a citizenship here, and he's absolutely amazing. And many other officers like that, that have so many cool backgrounds and stories, and that really helps. We want to help reflect the community that we serve.
0: And I've seen it. I am in the department at all times, and I've seen how things have changed and how there is a huge diversity when it comes to personnel there, and it benefits the community because the community is made up of people from all different parts of the world, and in that case I know that the department wants to serve the community in the best way possible.
1: Definitely. And I think the huge thing that everybody has in common in law enforcement is we have that drive and that passion to run towards danger. In dangerous situations, we run towards that to keep other people safe. So if you have that drive, if you have that switch, you want to go help people and you're willing to do whatever it takes to keep your community safe. Those are the people that we look for. And that commonality in between so many different people with different backgrounds is such a beautiful thing.
0: It is. It is. What else do you have, Dani?
2: What does it take to become a police officer? Like, does it take, what kind of personalities do you see, like, going in more?
1: Yeah. So that customer service aspect, if you have, if you're good with people, you're good at communicating, that's huge. We need somebody who's good at talking to people. It doesn't really matter, like, whatever job that you're working, if you're in some kind of service industry or really any of your jobs can apply to law enforcement. But on top of that, we do have that written and that physical test. And being a police officer requires a lot of mental and physical toughness. So we want somebody who's staying on top of their mental and physical health. So whether it's working out consistently, going to the gym, hanging out with friends, having healthy lifestyles. We see a lot of traumatic things and we go through a lot of stuff. And so making sure that you have those healthy outlets, whether that's going to therapy, going to church, having those, just being a well-rounded person, that's what we really look for. Definitely.
0: Most definitely. And it helps the officers. I don't know if I have shared with you an analogy that I use to talk to officers, because it's a, in a way, also it's a stressful profession.
1: Yeah.
0: And
3: I do travel because of a ministry that I am involved with quite often to Israel.
1: Yeah.
3: And I'm sure you're familiar with the Sea of Galilee on
1: yeah.
3: the top, at the top of the map. And then the Dead Sea at the bottom. And both, actually they are lakes, not seas. They
1: okay.
3: are lakes. The reason why they are called sea is because in Hebrew, they don't have a word for lake
1: oh.
3: and sea.
1: Nice.
3: So
1: I didn't know that.
3: They just use the same word. So actually it's the Lake of Galilee and the lake, Dead Lake,
1: yeah.
3: right? But see, if you think about it, Jordan is the one, is the river that fills the Lake of Galilee.
1: Yeah.
3: It goes down to the Dead Sea. And that is a huge example because the Lake of Galilee has an inlet and it has an outlet, but the Dead Sea does not.
1: Oh,
3: so
1: wow.
3: That's where pretty much the water stops.
1: Yeah.
3: Now, thousands of years of evaporation, because that's the only way water can exit that lake,
1: right.
3: has caused for all the minerals to stay there.
1: Mm.
3: So it killed everything inside of that body of water.
1: Mm.
3: Anybody that is familiar with Salt Lake,
1: yeah.
3: it's exactly the same concept.
1: Wow.
3: Right. So officers, people in general, we experience so many things in life
1: right.
3: that we all have inlets, but at the same time, we need the outlets.
1: Yes.
3: And that's where the chaplains come in.
1: That's a beautiful analogy. I love that.
3: Yes. That's
1: yeah.
3: where the chaplains come in
1: right.
3: because when officers or civilians
1: yeah.
3: need the help, we're there to listen. We're there to talk. We're
1: mm-hmm.
3: there to help because we all need it. Otherwise, eventually we become a body of water that is dead because it had no outlets.
1: Right. I love that. Iron sharpens iron.
3: Mm-hmm.
1: Yeah, that's beautiful.
3: Yes. You were talking about salaries, compensation, and all that. So you mentioned
1: yeah.
3: that at the academy, they start at $32,000 plus benefits. Insurance and all that, is that immediate or?
1: So not $32,000, but $32 an hour.
3: Sorry.
1: No, that's okay. So I don't know what that equates to, but I think once you get out, it's approximately like $75,000 a
3: mm-hmm.
1: year once you get out.
3: Mm-hmm.
1: Benefits, your medical, dental, vision, all that stuff is covered with that. With the top step, so let's say you're a top step officer, which is step 8. So it takes about 8 years to get there, but you top out at $119,000 a year,
3: mm-hmm.
1: and that's without any overtime.
3: Mm-hmm.
1: And officers work a lot of overtime.
3: Mm-hmm.
1: On top of that, we have shift differential. So if you work swing shift, which is from 2 p.m. to midnight, or if you work graveyard, which is from 10 p.m. to 8 a.m.,
3: mm-hmm.
1: you'll get shift differential, which is 6.5% on top of your base pay.
3: Mm-hmm.
1: With that, let's say you went to college, you have your bachelor's degree. Now you get 8% plus that 6.5%. So now we're sitting at 14.5%.
3: Mm-hmm.
1: Let's say you join a special assignment. You want to become a detective.
3: Mm-hmm.
1: So if you become a detective, now you have 10% investigative pay. So now you add that 6.5% plus that 8% plus that 10%. So now it's 24.5%
3: mm-hmm.
1: on top of your base pay. We also offer incentives like bilingual pay. There's a test
3: mm-hmm.
1: that you have to take for speaking multiple languages.
3: Mm-hmm.
1: But that is so huge because going to different communities, having that officer that can speak and connect with citizens in our community who need help, we do have that bilingual pay incentive, which is also an extra 2.5%.
3: Mm-hmm.
1: So all these incentives are just really huge. It's a really very lucrative job. We get paid very well at our agency.
3: Mm-hmm.
1: Some agencies across the nation do not get paid very well, so we're
3: mm-hmm.
1: very blessed.
3: Mm-hmm.
1: And I'd say more importantly than the salary, the support that we have from our community.
3: Mm-hmm.
1: We love our community, and they love and support us. And so us keeping those open and consistent conversations with them is everything.
3: Would you like to share anything as far as the support of the community, for example, churches and pastors when it comes to the department?
2: I think we've definitely seen, I've seen when the police, what is it? They do symposiums
3: mm-hmm.
2: or they do, I think the last one we had was at Hug High School,
3: mm-hmm.
2: the newer
1: yeah.
2: one.
1: Yeah, yeah.
2: And the feedback from the community and actually going there, and I think there's a lot of, I guess a lot of the community is scared, but once, like, there's that connection,
1: yeah.
2: it's like people start seeing them as, like, I'm scared of the police. Like, no, here as our friends, and like we're here to help. We're here to help the community, and I think the community receives that very well. So yeah. I think doing those types of events really do help a lot. Yeah, mm-hmm. just connecting with the community, the faith-based community as well. It's just powerful to have that connection.
3: Yeah. And again, I understand that the department has earned that respect and that love and that support from the community.
1: Yeah.
3: Every agency or entity, churches, we're not perfect, right?
1: Right.
3: We're trying to do the best that we can, but I think that we have a really good police department here in our region. And I've seen when things happen, tragedies and mm-hmm. things of that matter, how the community comes together to yeah. support the department, which I think it speaks volumes of the leadership in there and everything that is happening in there.
1: Definitely, definitely.
3: Okay, so we have to take a break. We're going to take a break, and then we're going to come back the second part of the interview.
4: Bueno, y llegó la hora de saltar al río.

0: Muchas gracias por su amable sintonía. Soy el pastor César Minera. Muchísimas gracias por mantenerse acá en KXTO 1550 de amplitud modulada y KJLR 100.5 FM, la estación que sopla vida a la comunidad. We're going to continue the interview with Officer Mercurio and also Daniela Rodriguez. And we're talking about how, if you're interested in entering into law enforcement, there is an upcoming academy in January of 2027. And how can someone go and apply for it, Dani? Where do they need to go?
1: They can go to reno.gov /police/jobs. Jobs.
2: Yeah.
1: Yes. And they have all the requirements there, the applications, and a lot of good information on here, too.
0: And I want to repeat it again. There is about 16 weeks before we end this year, so time flies by, and the process is a bit lengthy, right?
2: Yes, yes. Yeah, there's a lot of steps, so the sooner you get that application in, the sooner we can get you through that process.
0: Right, so it's not like you file for an application and then you're called the next week.
2: Right.
0: There is a set of processes that is in place. So I would encourage anyone, and if you need any more information, you can call the station 775-829-1550 and we will be able to provide you with more information or get you connected to anybody at the department that will be able to help you.
2: Yep.
0: We didn't talk about age. When we talk about age, What are the ages, beginning stage or top?
2: Yeah, so the ages in the very beginning stage, I think we talked about that for the qualifications, is 20 and a half minimum. Mm-hmm. But there's no cap on age. So no matter how old you are, if you feel like you're in good shape, if you want to come and serve your community, there's no cap on that. So you can apply at any age after 20 and a half.
0: All right. What else do we have, Dani?
1: What are some... So for someone who isn't ready to apply yet or doesn't really meet that age requirement, what types of jobs, volunteer work, or experiences would you recommend to help them prepare them for the academy?
2: Yeah, so that's great. Also, something I just thought of as well, if you're like not old enough to apply yet, you can also reach out and become a junior cadet with the mm-hmm. Reno Police Department. Mm-hmm. That really helps with that age gap between 14 all the way up to 21 when you can apply. If you want to reach out to the... Oh, and what the junior cadets do is basically they start to get that police training before the police academy happens. So you'll be with range instructors. You can start shooting guns. You can start doing building searches, starting to learn the different things that we're going to train you in the police academy mm-hmm. to really give you that edge once we do hire you and put you through. A good contact for that as well, it's just an email address. It's going to be rpdjrcadets@reno.gov. You can email that. It's every Monday night. We have Officer Woodward. He is an amazing police officer that watches over the kiddos, helps them get trained up, and just gives them the right mindset for getting into the academy. On top of that, just some great jobs we kind of talked about a little bit, but any job where you have that customer service experience where you're really talking to people, you're working with people. And then something to help you get a little bit of an edge, start doing some martial arts like jiu-jitsu, kickboxing, things like that, just to get your body activated for when you do go into a scenario like that one day. And then community events, like I said, get involved with your church, get involved with these nonprofits, get out in your community and really see the people that you're going to be serving. Build those relationships now because those will carry over when you become a police officer.
0: There you go. Do we have anything else?
1: Did we talk about prerequisites and requisites?
2: We did a little bit, okay. Yeah. We talked about the minimum age requirement, yes. High school diploma, stuff like that, yeah.
1: Okay. What about salary?
2: Yeah, so the salary is great. So it ranges from, I believe it's $70,000 a year starting when you get out of the police academy. So you'll get paid as

0: a recruit starting at $32 an hour. I don't know what the full salary is for that, but it's only a 24-week academy. Once you're sworn in as a police officer, then you get that raise with the police bump. Then every year you'll get that raise, and that goes all the way up to $120,000 approximately, and that's without all the incentives and, yeah.
1: And last time that Chief Solferino was with us here at the studio, we kind of mentioned that there might be a possibility of hosting a job fair.
0: Yes.
1: Here at the church, and as soon as we have a date,
0: yes,
1: we will share it with the community and tell them. And we won't do just the fair, applying for a job, but
0: right,
1: I'm sure we'll have some other stuff, some fun stuff here.
0: Yeah, yeah, we'll have a jump apparatus so you can see the vertical jump, kind of like you see in the NFL Combine where you have to jump up and hit the sticks. We'll have some stuff set up for you guys so you can see if you could pass some of those physical stuff. We'll have some RPD swag, and we'll have some officers there so you can just have those conversations. See if that's something that you want to do. And I think something that we talked about on the break as well is come do a ride-along with our agency as well. Come sit in the front seat with a police officer for 10 hours, see what we do on a day-to-day basis, see what the person is behind the uniform. It's just a great time to have those conversations and see the reality and the serious stuff that we do each and every day.
1: It is a life-changing experience.
0: Yeah.
1: It's not just riding in the car.
0: Right.
1: You will get to a lot of calls, different calls, and then you really get to experience what an officer's experiences day in and day out. So when I went to the first ride-along, it opened my eyes to a lot of things.
0: Yeah.
1: And I do one or two a year.
0: Yep.
1: It's always quite an experience.
0: Yeah, and those ride-alongs will really give you the idea, is this what I'm made to do? We've also had people that start their ride-along, they're an hour in and they're like, this is not for me, take me back to the station, which is completely fine. I think it's very important to know, like, okay, I'm good with this, I like this, this is very exciting, or this is too much for me. I think just having that real life experience is really, really beneficial.
1: It is. It is. Do you have anything else to share or to ask, Danny?
2: For any of our young listeners right now who may be listening, what advice would you give them to prepare them for this career in law enforcement?
0: Yeah, have that mindset now of wanting to help people. I think something that's very similar with faith in law enforcement is just having that heart of service. Look where you can be of help to somebody else. Always try to lift somebody else up. Start training now with that mindset of, if you play sports, you're young, go play some sports. Have those high adrenaline feelings so that when you become a police officer, we feel that adrenaline all the time. So go play sports, go have fun, go help your neighbor. Just being a good, bright person in your community, that's going to transfer into law enforcement every single time.
1: Okay. Well, thank you very much. Like I said, you're becoming a regular here at the station. And if we can start saying the goodbyes.
0: Yes, goodbye. Thank you so much for having me, and we will see you soon.
1: Yes, sir. Danny.
2: Thank you for being here with us and giving us all of this helpful information. I'm sure at least someone who's young heard it and is excited to join the police academy.
0: Definitely.
1: And you should come and do a ride-along.
2: Yeah.
0: Yes.
2: That'd be cool, yeah.
1: Okay, well, thank you very much to both of you. I really appreciate you being here. If you need any more information, as I mentioned earlier, you can call the station 775-829-1550, and we can provide you with more information, connect you at the station, have you talk to the right person, depending on whether you want to be a junior cadet, right?
0: Yep.
1: That's the name. Or if you're interested in applying for a position at the Reno Police Department. Soy su servidor, el Pastor César Minera, que les recuerda que Dios les ama y nosotros también. Hasta la próxima. Bendiciones.